0: Wall Street closed lower.
1: At the closing bell, the Dow Jones Industrial Average lost 44 points. The S&P 500 fell 3 points, and the NASDAQ shed 60 points. I'm Sarah Lee Kessler.
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0: 43-year-old Somali Leban Yasin Ali Shire of Brooklyn Park, Minnesota, is accused of leading a major pandemic-era Feeding Our Future fraud scheme. He was arrested in Mogadishu after 4 years on the run. Prosecutors say the $250 million scam diverted taxpayer funds for luxury vehicles, real estate, and travel. So far, 79 people have been charged. The Texas State Board of Education has approved a required reading list that includes stories from the Bible. Aaron Kinsey read the vote.
3: Chairman, by a vote of 9-5-1.
4: 9-5-1, the motion carries.
0: The new materials begin in elementary school with a picture book version of David and Goliath, and later include passages about Adam and Eve and other biblical stories. The TSA is bracing to screen nearly 19 million air travelers across the Independence Day holiday period.
5: A TSA senior official says security checkpoints are fully staffed and prepared to welcome travelers and handle the large passenger volumes during the June 30th through July 6th period. The highest traffic is expected on July 2nd, with an expected 3 million people traveling through airports that day. The agency recommends travelers arrive early and check with their airline before their departure. I'm Wendy Swanson.
0: AAA reports the national average price for a gallon of gas is $3.90. Highest prices are found in Kauai, Hawaii at $5.87, while Scott County, Indiana is down to $3.11. For USA Radio News, I'm Anthony Lucero.
6: This is Denny Gillum, here to tell you about an amazing new book, The Miracle Man, written by a good friend of mine. It's a remarkable true account of faith, healing, and restoration in the face of impossible odds. Through a harrowing series of events and miraculous answers to prayer, Bill receives a donor's heart with only hours left to live. His rapid recovery and return to normal life is a story that shows God's power to heal and his faithfulness in answering prayers. The Miracle Man is available online through Amazon, Barnes & Noble, and other

0: USA Radio News, I'm Anthony Lucero. President Trump said Iran fired four drones at ships in the Strait of Hormuz, calling it a foolish violation of a ceasefire agreement. One struck a cargo vessel, three others shot down, no casualties. When asked about retaliation, the president responded with,
1: "You'll find out."
0: U.S. Central Command says American forces conducted strikes against Iran in response, targeting missile and drone storage sites. Months after she made a post on social media, poll worker Paige Lagonia says ICE officers approached her at a Syracuse polling site over a post, accusing her of doxing Officer Jonathan Ross in the shooting of Renee Good, alleging she posted his address.
2: And they're bringing her a warning.
0: She refused to sign a warning and disputes the claim. Diagnosis of gambling disorder is on the rise in the states that have legalized sports betting.
3: It's recognized as a mental health condition in which patients often cannot stop gambling despite the growing distress and harm they experience. A new study from Epic Research says diagnoses rose more than 60% since 2018, with the biggest increase among young men. Data also showed a decline in diagnoses in the 11 states that did not legalize sports betting, with cases dropping by about 30% from 2018 to March 2026. Sports betting has exploded across the U.S. following a landmark Supreme Court ruling that paved the way for states to legalize online sports books. I'm Matt Mattinson.
0: A proposed class action lawsuit accuses Hy-Vee of violating federal labor laws by failing to pay overtime to some department managers.
4: The suit was filed in federal court in Des Moines on behalf of a former employee and other workers. It seeks unpaid wages, penalties, and interest. Hy-Vee says the allegations lack merit and will be addressed through the legal process. I'm Trent Rice.
5: At the closing bell, the Dow Jones Industrial Average lost 44 points. The S&P 500 fell 3 points, and the NASDAQ shed 60 points. I'm Sarah Lee Kessler.
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0: New polling from Gallup shows economic confidence remains weak but has improved modestly in the month of June.
8: According to the findings, the surge in gasoline prices accompanied by the Iran conflict are being felt by many Americans, as two-thirds report gas prices are causing hardship for their households. However, Gallup's poll results suggest the broader economic effects of rising energy costs may be leveling off. Economic confidence has improved slightly in June after a sharp decline in the past few months, while concern about economic issues hasn't risen any further. According to Gallup's trended data findings, Americans are especially sensitive to average pump prices reaching new levels. I'm Tammy Trujillo.
0: The TSA says they are preparing to screen nearly 19 million air travelers over the 4th of July travel period from June 30th through July 6th. With the busiest day expected July 2nd at around 3 million passengers.
9: You're arriving really early in the morning, and maybe your flight's not till mid-afternoon. You're going to be competing with all those people who have morning flights.
0: Officials say checkpoints are fully staffed and urge travelers to arrive early and check your flights. An unusual item was unearthed in Lake Laverne on the campus of Iowa State University.
10: ISU construction manager Claire Vorthman says the lake is being excavated to make it more accessible.
11: They found a cannon underneath. This is something that may be, you know, over 50 years old.
10: The university thinks it may be a touchdown cannon used by a fraternity at Cyclone football games before it was stolen in 1972. I'm Eva Basinger.
0: And I'm Anthony Lucero, USA Radio News.
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0: USA Radio News. I'm Anthony Lucero. The U.S. has carried out strikes inside of Iran in response to a drone attack on a commercial ship in the Strait of Hormuz. Central Command says the targets included missile and drone storage sites and coastal radar facilities, describing the action as proportional to the earlier attack on shipping. Former Trump National Security Advisor John Bolton has pled guilty to retaining national security information after using a personal email account that was hacked, exposing classified material. U.S. Attorney for the District of Maryland, Kelly Hayes.
1: A cyber actor believed to be associated with the Islamic Republic of Iran hacked Mr. Bolton's personal email account and gained unauthorized access to some of the classified and national defense information in that account.
0: He faces a $2 million fine and up to 60 months in prison. Sentencing is set for October. Florida Senator Rick Scott says the Senate cannot advance the Save America Act amid Democratic opposition and filibuster rules, arguing Republicans have the votes but must choose between eliminating the filibuster or enforcing a talking filibuster to advance President Trump's agenda.
2: You know, we have the votes for voter ID. We have the votes for you have to be an American registered vote. But it's going to take either getting rid of the filibuster or saying we're going to talk.
0: The senator appearing on Fox News. A U.S. soldier has been killed during a training exercise in California's Mojave Desert.
3: On June 10th, Adrian Bonzi was struck by an M2 Bradley fighting vehicle. Army officials say the 29-year-old combat engineer assigned to the 3rd Infantry Division at Fort Stewart, Georgia, was on foot in low visibility conditions when he was run over by the 27-ton armored vehicle. Major General John Lubis, the 3rd Infantry Division commander, put out a statement saying Adrian was an exceptional soldier who was proudly serving his country. The Army's investigation into the cause of the incident is ongoing. ABC News says the Army's lost 31 soldiers in training accidents in 2025 with fatalities split between aircraft crashes and ground incidents. I'm Sharon Reardon.
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0: Outdoor pools in New York City are set to open for the summer.
5: More than 1 million people visited city-run pools last year, and officials are expecting to see even more swimmers this summer. The Parks Department maintains over 50 public pools across the 5 boroughs. Registration for Learn to Swim, the city's free swimming lesson program, is also back open for kids 17 and under. Pools are open daily 11 a.m. to 7 p.m. with a cleaning break between 3 and 4. In New York, I'm Lizzie Radabali.
0: The Grand Ole Opry's future ownership is in question as Ryman Hospitality Properties plans to sell their 70% stake in the Opry, the Ryman Auditorium, WSM Radio, and related Nashville venues, raising concerns among visitors and historians about the preservation of the country music landmark's legacy.
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10: Papa, why can't we telegraph while riding a horse?
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0: USA Radio News, I'm Anthony Lucero. U.S. forces have struck Iranian military sites following a drone attack on a cargo vessel in the Strait of Hormuz, and says the strikes hit drone and missile storage locations along with radar sites, calling it a direct and proportional response to the incident at sea. The U.S. Supreme Court, in a 6-3 ruling, is allowing the Trump administration to end temporary protected status for thousands of Haitians and Syrians, with potential broader impact, including Ethiopian immigrants, forcing recipients to find new legal status, leave the country, or face deportation.
1: The Somalis would be in the same situation that the Haitians and the Syrians were last week. You know, they're just in a limbo status and largely should expect TPS to end.
0: Attorney Matthew Hanley, he specializes in federal immigration law. California Governor Gavin Newsom is proposing a national billionaires tax and minimum tax on ultra-wealthy Americans earning over $100 million.
2: It's time for a national billionaires tax and a new social contract.
0: He calls for an economic reset that also includes higher corporate taxes and a national public equity fund aimed at addressing inequality and AI-driven economic change. Consumer sentiment increased more than expected in the month of June.
3: The University of Michigan's final reading for the month rose 10% from May's record low as gas prices eased. The survey's chief economist noted gains in sentiment across all age and income groups. Still, high prices and the cost of living top the list of consumer worries for the third straight month. The inflation outlook for the year ahead inched lower to 4.6%, but remained well above the level prior to the start of the Iran war. I'm Matt Mattinson.
4: At the closing bell, the Dow Jones Industrial Average lost 44 points. The S&P 500 fell 3 points, and the NASDAQ shed 60 points. I'm Sarah Lee Kessler.
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0: The trial for the man accused of starting the fire that would become the Palisades Fire has ended in a mistrial.
6: The judge in the case declared a mistrial this morning after the jury said it couldn't come to a decision. First Assistant U.S. Attorney Bill Asaley immediately said the case would be retried, writing in a statement that the evidence against Jonathan Rinderknecht is strong and he'll get a guilty verdict. Prosecutors say Rinderknecht started the Lockman Fire because he was lonely and angry at the world. That fire was thought to be put out in early January 2025, but smoldered underground and became the deadly and destructive Palisades Fire on January 7th. I'm Jason Nathanson.
0: Utah is restricting fireworks as the Cottonwood Fire, the nation's largest wildfire, continues to grow with 6 major wildfires burning in the state. The National Weather Service issued a rare, particularly dangerous situation warning as dry, windy conditions fuel rapid fire growth and red flag warnings across much of the western U.S. In-car breathalyzers are being credited for preventing millions of drunk driving attempts over the last 20 years.
7: Breathalyzers have ignition interlocks that keep drivers with too much alcohol on their breath from starting their vehicles. Mothers Against Drunk Driving released a new report this week claiming breathalyzers have prevented about 5.7 million drunk driving attempts. The report also grades each state's ignition interlock law and found many U.S. states still have legal loopholes to allow DUI offenders to avoid installing breathalyzers. 11 states, along with the District of Columbia, received an A grade. I'm Lisa Taylor.
0: And I'm Anthony Lucero, USA Radio News.
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0: over 40 pictures and write a best-selling autobiography of his war experiences entitled To Hell and Back. And then, extraordinarily, would play himself in the highly successful film based on the book. Here to tell another Hollywood Goes to War story is Roger McGrath. Roger is the author of Gunfighters, Hollywood, and Vigilantes. He's a U.S. Marine and former history professor at UCLA and a frequent contributor on the History Channel documentaries. He's a regular contributor here. Take it away, McGrath.
1: For years now,

0: Buddy Murphy is born on June 20th, 1925, on a farm in Hunt County, Texas. He's the seventh of 12 children born to Emmett and Josie Murphy. His father is a sharecropper, and the family lived in dire poverty, never having enough food or clothes. Buddy learns to hunt at an early age, not as a recreational activity, but to help put food on the table for the family. He becomes a skilled marksman. He can't afford to miss. Bullets cost money. A neighbor once gave Buddy a dozen rounds of ammo for a .22 rifle that Buddy is using. Later in the day, Buddy returns with 7 rabbits and 5 bullets he didn't use. The neighbor is astounded by the shooting prowess of a little kid named Audie Murphy.
1: I am Maureen Murphy, the sister of

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0: 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I'm Maria Tremarchi.
1: And I'm Holly Fry. 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

0: Jeff Zapper turned 17. An older sister, Corey, failed a test, Arnie having just turned 18.
1: And so came

inches tall and weighs 112 pounds and doesn't have any. But the army bombing here killed on June 30, 1942. Audie will grow taller and gain weight, but will still look like a baby-faced kid when discharged in September 1945. Audie Murphy goes through basic training at Camp Walters, some 50 miles west of Fort Worth. He's still in Texas, but for the first time is meeting men from outside the state. Called Baby by his first sergeant, Murphy gets along well with his fellow recruits and excels throughout the training. Upon graduation, he's recommended for a rear echelon assignment because of his small size and boyish appearance. Murphy will have none of it and insists on the infantry. Acceding to his wishes, the Army refuses.

On July 10th, Murphy was immediately assigned to scouting patrols. On one of the patrols, Murphy spots two Italian officers, each mounted on a beautiful horse, fleeing in the distance. Murphy fires twice, and the two Italian officers drop from their saddles dead. On July 15th, Murphy is promoted to corporal. After more fighting in Sicily, the 3rd Division takes part in Operation Avalanche, the invasion of mainland Italy at Salerno on September 9, 1943. Casualties are heavy. Murphy is leading the three-man scouting party along the Volturno River on September 15th when German machine gun fire kills one of the party. Murphy and the other surviving American destroy the machine gun emplacement and kill five Germans with hand grenades and rifle fire.

the action will later be depicted in To Hell and Back, the story of Murphy's heroism in World War II. Murphy then spends another week in a hospital with a second bout of malaria. Staff Sergeant Audie Murphy, now with two Bronze Stars, is with American forces when they live on June 1944

On August 15, 1944, the 3rd Division... Murray's platoon is ordered to attack what's called Pillbox Hill, thick with German machine gun emplacements. As my rifle platoon...

He dashes through bullets to a narrow draw and begins working his way up the hill. He kills two Germans who are moving down the draw and wounds a third. He then finds himself in a fight with two enemy positions. He's close to overrunning positions when he

0: Why'd I go to the doctor? Working on the farm, my heart kept skipping a beat. I didn't think much of it, but my daughters made me get checked out. Turns out I have atrial fibrillation, which increases the risk of stroke about 5 times.
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9: And we continue

Gold. They then turn the machine gun on the second German emplacement, and suddenly they see a white flag waving. "This looks funny," Tipton said. "But I'm going up, and keep..." Murphy yells at him to keep down, but Tipton stands up, and as soon as he does, a burst of machine gun fire sends him tumbling backwards and rolling into Murphy. Tipton is dead. Murphy is set into a rage. He races forward toward the German emplacement, firing his M1 carbine and hurling grenades. He kills the German gun crew, picks up the German machine gun, and fires at the German strongpoint. Bullets and grenade fragments from the Germans dance around Murphy, but he continues to advance, killing two Germans who come out to stop him. In a final fierce firefight, Murphy kills two more Germans and five others surrender. Murphy is awarded the Distinguished Service Cross for the action. It should have been a Medal of Honor. Tipton is posthumously awarded with the Bronze Star and Purple Heart. The 3rd Division is in On September 15, 1944, Murphy is wounded when a mortar shell explodes near him, and he receives his first of 3 Purple Hearts. During the first week of October, Murphy is awarded the Silver Star twice. First, when he takes out a German machine gun emplacement, killing 4 Germans and wounding 3 others. The second Silver Star is awarded when, lugging a radio, he crawls through heavy enemy fire to a position where he can direct his platoon's fire on a German hilltop position. The battle goes on for an hour, and all the time, Murphy is subjected to enemy fire. Murphy's fire direction enables his platoon to take the German stronghold, leaving 15 enemy dead and 35 wounded. On October 14, 1944, Staff Sergeant Audie Murphy is made Second Lieutenant Audie Murphy. He earlier was offered a commission, but turned it down when told he would have to be transferred from his unit. This time, he accepts when told he will not have to transfer. On October 26, Murphy's platoon comes under fire from a trio of German snipers. Murphy goes after them alone, stealthily tracking and stalking them. He brings back one captive, then another. In a long-distance rifle duel with a third sniper, Murphy is wounded, but then puts a bullet between the eyes of the German sharpshooter. Murphy's wound when he returns, it's in what's called the Colmar Pocket, an area of fierce German resistance at the eastern edge of the French province of Alsace, just west of the Rhine River. The frozen ground is covered with snow, and it's snowing intermittently. It's bitterly cold. Murphy's leading his platoon on January 24, 1945, when he's wounded in both legs, but stays in the fight. He's awarded another Purple Heart and made commander of his company, Company B, or Baker Company. Companies are usually led by captains. Murphy is still a second lieutenant. Baker Company, now only a fraction of full strength, comes under attack by a superior German force of infantry and tanks on January 26. The German infantrymen are from the elite 2nd Mountain Division, and they're clad in white to blend in with the snow. An American tank destroyer fires on the German tanks, but return fire leaves the tank destroyer a blazing wreck, killing its commander and gunner. 3 surviving crew members climb out of the wreck and race to the nearby woods. Murphy orders his men to also take cover in the same woods, while he remains in an exposed position to direct American artillery fire using a field telephone. "I remember being mad as hell when the artillery fire slows, but doesn't stop the German advance.
As they close in on Murphy, he picks off German infantrymen using his M1 carbine. But there are 250 of them, and they're supported by half a dozen tanks. They keep coming, and they're closing in on Murphy. Over the phone from battalion headquarters comes an inquiry concerning the location of the attacking Germans. "If you hold the phone," says Murphy, "I'll let you talk to one of them." What Murphy does next is described by eyewitness Lieutenant Walter Weisfenning as the bravest thing I've ever seen. With the Germans

understood what unit code he had, and he understood what he was doing. And then, of course, being awarded the Medal of Honor, not an easy thing to do, very rare, as you know. But what he did sparked this comment from a superior officer: "It's the bravest thing I've ever seen a man do in combat." And that's not just an exaggeration. Indeed, read the citation, go to

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After the war, James Cagney, one of Hollywood's greatest stars, invites Murphy to Hollywood to get movies. Upon his arrival in Hollywood, Murphy, with the help of a ghostwriter, David McClure, begins working on an autobiography titled The Hell and Back. Published in 1948, the book immediately becomes a bestseller. Murphy's first roles in movies are minor, but he eventually appears in 44 films, starring in most of them, including To Hell and Back, the top-grossing movie of 1955. Murphy also writes 14 songs, including two that chart in the top 10. Murphy is a thrill of being and he finds Hollywood has far more than its share of egocentric phonies. One of them is Kirk Douglas, who in front of

0: chest. Those there say Murphy's blue eyes turn icy cold, and Murphy says, but. Douglas looks like he's been hit with an axe. His legs turn to rubber, and he wobbles backwards. Douglas, never again, approaches Murphy. Murphy's first marriage ends after a couple of years. His wife is unable to cope with Murphy's problems with post-traumatic stress disorder.
1: He called me one day, and he said, I'm sitting here with my 45. Don't worry about a thing. I'm going to blow my brains out. And I had 2 seconds, and I said, that's really great. He said, what do you mean? I said, why don't you do that? He said, well, what do you mean? I said, do it for every kid in the country who thinks you're the greatest fella who ever lived. That'll make everybody in the United States. Go ahead and pull the trigger. He said, you son of a b-, and he hung up.
0: His second marriage, which is to Pam Archer, lasts for the rest of his life and produces 2 sons, Terry Michael Murphy and Pam is able to cope with Murphy's PTSD, and after he dies, she volunteers at the Sepulveda VA for the rest of her life.

Their blood seems to... But you... But history... To the past, the present, and the future. And it tells us now... That the price of peace is eternal.

0: 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I'm Anthony Lucero.
1: You'll find out.
0: The U.S. military has launched strikes inside Iran after a drone attack on a commercial ship in the Strait of Hormuz. Central Command says the operation targeted missile and drone storage facilities as well as coastal radar systems, calling it a proportional response to the earlier maritime strike. The TSA is breaking to screen nearly 19 million air travelers across the 4th of July holiday period.
2: A TSA senior official says security checkpoints are fully staffed and prepared to welcome travelers and handle the large passenger volumes during the June 30th through July 6th period. The highest traffic is expected on July 2nd, with an expected 3 million people traveling through airports that day. The agency recommends travelers arrive early and check with their airline before their departure. I'm Wendy Swanson.
0: Major League Baseball is proposing a salary cap and salary floor in its latest collective bargaining offer to the MLB Players Association.
3: The league said the plan would reduce payroll disparities while sharing revenue equally between owners and players. MLB also accepted the union's proposals for free agency at age 30 with 5 years of service and to eliminate the qualifying offer system. The package includes a proposed $1 million minimum salary for eligible players, the elimination of deferred compensation in new contracts, and the creation of a cornerstone player provision to help teams retain star players. League officials say negotiations with the players' union are continuing. I'm Tammy Trujillo.
0: Fewer Americans than expected found themselves filing first-time requests for unemployment benefits last week.
4: The Labor Department says it received 215,000 claims in the week ending June the 20th. That marks a decrease of 12,000 from the prior week's revised total. Most analysts had been expecting Thursday's number to come in around 223,000. I'm Mark Mayfield.
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0: New York City Mayor Zoran Mamdani is launching a $15 million plan expanding access to gender-affirming care.
8: The announcement comes as excitement builds for New York City's annual Pride March this Sunday. Mamdani says New York is stepping up as the federal government attacks transgender people and attempts to intimidate patients, families, and providers. The mayor's initiative calls for a direct care access fund for youth gender-affirming care, plus a call and texting line. And for the first time, New York City's health department will offer gender-affirming hormone therapy through an adult pilot program at a public health clinic in Queens. I'm Sarah Lee Kessler.
0: Los Angeles County public health officials are investigating a potential measles exposure at the Hollywood Burbank Airport.
9: There is a confirmed case of measles involving a traveler who passed through the airport last week. The person arrived on a Southwest Airlines flight on June 17th and may have exposed people who are at gate A4 between 8:45 a.m. and 9:45 a.m. on that day. The person may have also exposed people at the Thrifty rental car service in Burbank later that morning and the next morning. This is the seventh confirmed case of measles in L.A. County this year. I'm Daniel Martindale.
0: Gracie the giraffe, who's been missing from Cedar Hollow Ranch in the Texas Hill Country, has been found about 4 miles south of the property. Real County Sheriff Nathan T. Johnson says she appears unharmed, as well as owner Vic Jones is assembling a vet team to sedate and return the giraffe. For USA Radio News, I'm Anthony Lucero.
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0: 7, Sandy Beale was found shot to death in her car.
1: I was like, there's no way. It's just no way. This could be. Couldn't believe it.
0: Her death was ruled a suicide, but her family has never bought the official story. Instead, they suspected a cover-up.
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0: USA Radio News. I'm Anthony Lucero. The U.S. has carried out strikes inside of Iran in response to a drone attack on a commercial ship in the Strait of Hormuz. Central Command says the targets included missile and drone storage sites and coastal radar facilities, describing the action as proportional to the earlier attack on shipping. Former Trump National Security Advisor John Bolton has pled guilty to retaining national security information after using a personal email account that was hacked, exposing classified material. U.S. Attorney for the District of Maryland, Kelly Hayes.
1: A cyber actor believed to be associated with the Islamic Republic of Iran hacked Mr. Bolton's personal email account and gained unauthorized access to some of the classified and national defense information in that account.
0: He faces a $2 million fine and up to 60 months in prison. Sentencing is set for October. Florida Senator Rick Scott says the Senate cannot advance the Save America Act amid Democratic opposition and filibuster rules, arguing Republicans have the votes but must choose between eliminating the filibuster or enforcing a talking filibuster to advance President Trump's agenda.
2: You know, we have the votes for voter ID. We have the votes for the FTP and American Register to Vote. But it's going to take either getting rid of the filibuster or saying we're going to talk.
0: The senator appearing on Fox News. A U.S. soldier has been killed during a training exercise in California's Mojave Desert.
3: On June 10th, Adrian Bonzi was struck by an M2 Bradley fighting vehicle. Army officials say the 29-year-old combat engineer assigned to the 3rd Infantry Division at Fort Stewart, Georgia, was on foot in low visibility conditions when he was run over by the 27-ton armored vehicle. Major General John Lubis, the 3rd Infantry Division commander, put out a statement saying Adrian was an exceptional soldier who was proudly serving his country. The Army's investigation into the cause of the incident is ongoing. ABC News says the Army's lost 31 soldiers in training accidents in 2025 with fatalities split between aircraft crashes and ground incidents. I'm Sharon Reardon.
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0: Outdoor pools in New York City are set to open for the summer.
5: More than 1 million people visited city-run pools last year, and officials are expecting to see even more swimmers this summer. The Parks Department maintains over 50 public pools across the 5 boroughs. Registration for Learn to Swim, the city's free swimming lesson program, is also back open for kids 17 and under. Pools are open daily 11 a.m. to 7 p.m. with a cleaning break between 3 and 4. In New York, I'm Lizzie Radabali.
0: The Grand Ole Opry's future ownership is in question as Ryman Hospitality Properties plans to sell their 70% stake in the Opry, the Ryman Auditorium, WSM Radio, and related Nashville venues, raising concerns among visitors and historians about the preservation of the country music landmark's legacy.
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0: A Western entertainment property in Southern Arizona, known for hundreds of films and television shows, is up for sale.
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10: This is Denny Gillum, here to tell you about an amazing new book, The Miracle Man, written by a good friend of mine. It's a remarkable true account of faith, healing, and restoration in the face of impossible odds. Through a harrowing series of events and miraculous answers to prayer, Bill receives a donor's heart with only hours left to live. His rapid recovery and return to normal life is a story that shows God's power to heal and his faithfulness in answering prayers. The Miracle Man is available online through Amazon, Barnes & Noble, and other

0: USA Radio News, I'm Anthony Lucero. U.S. forces have struck Iranian military sites following a drone attack on a cargo vessel in the Strait of Hormuz. Central Command says the strikes hit drone and missile storage locations along with radar sites, calling it a direct and proportional response to the incident at sea. The U.S. Supreme Court, in a 6-3 ruling, is allowing the Trump administration to end temporary protected status for thousands of Haitians and Syrians, with potential broader impact, including Ethiopian immigrants, forcing recipients to find new legal status, leave the country, or face deportation.
1: The Somalis would be in the same situation that the Haitians and the Syrians were last week. You know, they're just in a limbo status and largely should expect TPS to end.
0: Attorney Matthew Hanley, he specializes in federal immigration law. California Governor Gavin Newsom is proposing a national billionaires tax and minimum tax on ultra-wealthy Americans earning over $100 million.
2: It's time for a national billionaires tax and a new social contract.
0: He calls for an economic reset that also includes higher corporate taxes and a national public equity fund aimed at addressing inequality and AI-driven economic change. Consumer sentiment increased more than expected in the month of June.
3: The University of Michigan's final reading for the month rose 10% from May's record low as gas prices eased. The survey's chief economist noted gains in sentiment across all age and income groups. Still, high prices and the cost of living top the list of consumer worries for the third straight month. The inflation outlook for the year ahead inched lower to 4.6%, but remained well above the level prior to the start of the Iran war. I'm Matt Mattinson.
4: At the closing bell, the Dow Jones Industrial Average lost 44 points. The S&P 500 fell 3 points, and the NASDAQ shed 60 points. I'm Sarah Lee Kessler.
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0: The trial for the man accused of starting the fire that would become the Palisades Fire has ended in a mistrial.
6: The judge in the case declared a mistrial this morning after the jury said it couldn't come to a decision. First Assistant U.S. Attorney Bill Asaley immediately said the case would be retried, writing in a statement that the evidence against Jonathan Rinderknecht is strong and he'll get a guilty verdict. Prosecutors say Rinderknecht started the Lockman Fire because he was lonely and angry at the world. That fire was thought to be put out in early January 2025, but smoldered underground and became the deadly and destructive Palisades Fire on January 7th. I'm Jason Athenson.
0: Utah is restricting fireworks as the Cottonwood Fire, the nation's largest wildfire, continues to grow with 6 major wildfires burning in the state. The National Weather Service issued a rare, particularly dangerous situation warning as dry, windy conditions fuel rapid fire growth and red flag warnings across much of the western U.S. In-car breathalyzers are being credited for preventing millions of drunk driving attempts over the last 20 years.
7: Breathalyzers have ignition interlocks that keep drivers with too much alcohol on their breath from starting their vehicles. Mothers Against Drunk Driving released a new report this week claiming breathalyzers have prevented about 5.7 million drunk driving attempts. The report also grades each state's ignition interlock law and found many U.S. states still have legal loopholes to allow DUI offenders to avoid installing breathalyzers. 11 states, along with the District of Columbia, received an A grade. I'm Lisa Taylor.
0: And I'm Anthony Lucero, USA Radio News.
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1: You'll find out.
0: The U.S. military has launched strikes inside Iran after a drone attack on a commercial ship in the Strait of Hormuz. Central Command says the operation targeted missile and drone storage facilities as well as coastal radar systems, calling it a proportional response to the earlier maritime strike. The TSA is breaking to screen nearly 19 million air travelers across the 4th of July holiday period.
2: A TSA senior official says security checkpoints are fully staffed and prepared to welcome travelers and handle the large passenger volumes during the June 30th through July 6th period. The highest traffic is expected on July 2nd, with an expected 3 million people traveling through airports that day. The agency recommends travelers arrive early and check with their airline before their departure. I'm Wendy Swanson.
0: Major League Baseball proposing a salary cap and salary floor in its latest collective bargaining offer to the MLB Players Association.
3: The league said the plan would reduce payroll disparities while sharing revenue equally between owners and players. MLB also accepted the union's proposals for free agency at age 30 with 5 years of service and to eliminate the qualifying offer system. The package includes a proposed $1 million minimum salary for eligible players, the elimination of deferred compensation in new contracts, and the creation of a cornerstone player provision to help teams retain star players. League officials say negotiations with the players' union are continuing. I'm Tammy Trujillo.
0: Fewer Americans than expected found themselves filing first-time requests for unemployment benefits last week.
4: The Labor Department says it received 215,000 claims in the week ending June the 20th. That marks a decrease of 12,000 from the prior week's revised total. Most analysts had been expecting Thursday's number to come in around 223,000. I'm Mark Mayfield.
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0: New York City Mayor Zoran Mandani is launching a $15 million plan expanding access to gender-affirming care.
7: The announcement comes as excitement builds for New York City's annual Pride March this Sunday. Mamdani says New York is stepping up as the federal government attacks transgender people and attempts to intimidate patients, families, and providers. The mayor's initiative calls for a direct care access fund for youth gender-affirming care, plus a call and texting line. And for the first time, New York City's health department will offer gender-affirming hormone therapy through an adult pilot program at a public health clinic in Queens. I'm Sarah Lee Kessler.
0: Los Angeles County public health officials are investigating a potential measles exposure at the Hollywood Burbank Airport.
8: There is a confirmed case of measles involving a traveler who passed through the airport last week. The person arrived on a Southwest Airlines flight on June 17th and may have exposed people who are at gate A4 between 8:45 a.m. and 9:45 a.m. on that day. The person may have also exposed people at the Thrifty rental car service in Burbank later that morning and the next morning. This is the 7th confirmed case of measles in L.A. County this year. I'm Daniel Martindale.
0: Gracie the giraffe, who's been missing from Cedar Hollow Ranch in the Texas Hill Country, has been found about 4 miles south of the property. Real County Sheriff Nathan T. Johnson says she appears unharmed, as well as owner Vic Jones is assembling a vet team to sedate and return the giraffe. For USA Radio News, I'm Anthony Lucero.
9: 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I just want to warn you, traffic is tough out there.
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0: USA Radio News. I'm Anthony Lucero. The U.S. has carried out strikes inside of Iran in response to a drone attack on a commercial ship in the Strait of Hormuz. Central Command says the targets included missile and drone storage sites and coastal radar facilities, describing the action as proportional to the earlier attack on shipping. Former Trump National Security Advisor John Bolton has pled guilty to retaining national security information after using a personal email account that was hacked, exposing classified material. U.S. Attorney for the District of Maryland, Kelly Hayes.
1: A cyber actor believed to be associated with the Islamic Republic of Iran hacked Mr. Bolton's personal email account and gained unauthorized access to some of the classified and national defense information in that account.
0: He faces a $2 million fine and up to 60 months in prison. Sentencing is set for October. Florida Senator Rick Scott says the Senate cannot advance the Save America Act amid Democratic opposition and filibuster rules, arguing Republicans have the votes but must choose between eliminating the filibuster or enforcing a talking filibuster to advance President Trump's agenda.
2: You know, we have the votes for voter ID. We have the votes for you have to be an American registered to vote. But it's going to take either getting rid of the filibuster or saying we're going to talk.
0: The senator appearing on Fox News. A U.S. soldier has been killed during a training exercise in California's Mojave Desert.
3: On June 10th, Adrian Bonzi was struck by an M2 Bradley fighting vehicle. Army officials say the 29-year-old combat engineer assigned to the 3rd Infantry Division at Fort Stewart, Georgia, was on foot in low visibility conditions when he was run over by the 27-ton armored vehicle. Major General John Lubis, the 3rd Infantry Division commander, put out a statement saying Adrian was an exceptional soldier who was proudly serving his country. The Army's investigation into the cause of the incident is ongoing. ABC News says the Army's lost 31 soldiers in training accidents in 2025 with fatalities split between aircraft crashes and ground incidents. I'm Sharon Reardon.
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0: Outdoor pools in New York City are set to open for the summer.
5: More than 1 million people visited city-run pools last year, and officials are expecting to see even more swimmers this summer. The Parks Department maintains over 50 public pools across the five boroughs. Registration for Learn to Swim, the city's free swimming lesson program, is also back open for kids 17 and under. Pools are open daily 11 a.m. to 7 p.m. with a cleaning break between 3 and 4. In New York, I'm Lizzie Radabali.
0: The Grand Ole Opry's future ownership is in question as Ryman Hospitality Properties plans to sell their 70% stake in the Opry, the Ryman Auditorium, WSM Radio, and related Nashville venues, raising concerns among visitors and historians about the preservation of the country music landmark's legacy.
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0: USA Radio News, I'm Jim Rinaldi. President Trump's former national security advisor, John Bolton, has pleaded guilty to retaining national security information. It's part of a plea deal that will also see Bolton pay a more than $2 million fine. An illegal retention of sensitive national security documents conviction can carry a sentence of up to 60 months in prison. He's set to be sentenced in October. Bolton was originally indicted back in October of 2025. He became a strong critic of President Trump after he left the administration in 2019. The father of the man accused of starting a fire that erupted into the Palisades fire says his son is innocent. Sharon Reardon with more.
1: The government is just, you know, taking him as a scapegoat.
2: Joel Rinder-Kanesh is the father of Jonathan Rinder-Kanesh. On Friday, a mistrial was declared after a jury was unable to reach a verdict. Despite the mistrial, the judge refused to grant Jonathan bail, so he'll stay in jail until the case is retried in October.
1: We are very sad about that.
2: The count had two jurors voting guilty and 10 not guilty.
1: And when there's a big win, well, you can't win.
2: One juror spoke out later saying she thought the prosecution was misleading and there were a lot of holes in the case. I'm Sharon Reardon.
0: Vice President J.D. Vance says violence will be met with violence after the U.S. launched new strikes on Iran. In a post on social media, Vance said that if Iran has disagreements over the ceasefire agreement, they can pick up the phone. The American strikes were in response to Iran firing drones at a ship moving through the Strait of Hormuz. President Trump confirmed one of the Iranian drones hit a Singapore ship, causing damage. U.S. Central Command says that in response, military aircraft struck Iranian missile and drone storage locations and coastal radar sites. From America's News Network, USA Radio News.
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0: The District of Columbia and a man who protested the National Guard using Star Wars music have reached a settlement. Sam O'Hara filed a lawsuit claiming his constitutional rights were violated when he was detained and handcuffed for following National Guard troops around the city while playing Darth Vader's theme song. The terms of the agreement were not immediately disclosed. The settlement does not completely end the suit, as O'Hara's claims against Ohio National Guard member Sergeant Devin Beck are still pending. The Justice Department has argued that Beck's actions are protected by qualified immunity and the claims should be dismissed. A large upper-level ridge will create a mega-heat dome over the eastern half of the U.S. next week that will send temperatures into the triple digits. On Monday, St. Louis could hit 106 degrees, Chicago 102, and farther south, Little Rock, Arkansas could see 106. On Wednesday, Cincinnati could see 107, while Nashville and Detroit could hit 104 degrees. The Somali man, accused of being the ringleader of the largest pandemic-era fraud scheme in the U.S., has been arrested. The U.S. attorney from Minnesota says the 43-year-old was on the run for over 4 years before his arrest in Mogadishu by the FBI and Somali police. He was part of the $250 million Feeding Our Future fraud investigation in Minnesota. I'm Jim Rinaldi, USA Radio News.
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0: Hello, everyone. This is Barry and Kathy Amaker. Thanks for tuning in today to Power to Press On.
1: We've got an exciting announcement. There's a powerful free streaming service available to everyone.
0: That's right. And no, we're not talking about movies or music. These days, there's a streaming service for just about everything. And all of those subscriptions can really add up.
1: But this one is completely free, and it's guaranteed to change your life.
0: Mm-hmm. All through Scripture, water represents life and renewal. In Isaiah 44:3, the Lord says, "I will pour water on the thirsty land and streams on the dry ground. I will pour out my spirit on your descendants."
1: I love that. God doesn't just sprinkle a little blessing. He pours out His Spirit like streams of living water that bring life wherever they flow.
0: And Jesus said in John 7:37-38, "Let anyone who is thirsty come to me and drink. Whoever believes in me, rivers of living water will flow from within them."
1: That's the free streaming we're talking about. The Holy Spirit flowing within us. When we come to Jesus, He fills us, refreshes us, and even allows that living water to overflow and bless others.
0: So if life feels dry, you don't need another subscription. You need a refill from the Holy Spirit.
1: Thanks for joining us on Power to Press On. Remember, when His living water flows,
0: everything will live. Be blessed.

0: USA Radio News, I'm Jim Rinaldi. Vice President J.D. Vance says violence will be met with violence after the U.S. launched new strikes on Iran. In a post on social media, Vance said that if Iran has disagreements over the ceasefire agreement, they can pick up the phone. The American strikes were in response to Iran firing drones at a ship moving through the Strait of Hormuz. President Trump confirmed one of the Iranian drones hit a Singapore ship, causing damage. U.S. Central Command says that in response, military aircraft struck Iranian missile and drone storage locations and coastal radar sites. President Trump's former National Security Advisor John Bolton has pleaded guilty to retaining national security information. It's part of a plea deal that will also see Bolton pay a more than $2 million fine. An illegal retention of sensitive national security documents conviction can carry a sentence of up to 60 months in prison. He's set to be sentenced in October. Bolton was originally indicted back in October of 2025. He became a strong critic of President Trump after he left the administration in 2019. The father of the man accused of starting a fire that erupted into the Palisades fire says his son is innocent. Sharon Reardon with more.
1: The government is just, you know, taking him as a scapegoat.
2: Joel Rinder-Kanesh is the father of Jonathan Rinder-Kanesh. On Friday, a mistrial was declared after a jury was unable to reach a verdict. Despite the mistrial, the judge refused to grant Jonathan bail, so he'll stay in jail until the case is retried in October.
1: We are very sad about that.
2: The count had two jurors voting guilty and 10 not guilty.
1: And when there's a big win, well, you can't win.
2: One juror spoke out later saying she thought the prosecution was misleading and there were a lot of holes in the case. I'm Sharon Reardon.
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0: A large upper-level ridge will create a mega heat dome over the eastern half of the U.S. next week that will send temperatures into the triple digits. On Monday, St. Louis could hit 106 degrees, Chicago 102, and farther south, Little Rock, Arkansas could see 106. On Wednesday, Cincinnati could see 107, while Nashville and Detroit could hit 104 degrees. The District of Columbia and a man who protested the National Guard using Star Wars music have reached a settlement. Sam O'Hara filed a lawsuit claiming his constitutional rights were violated when he was detained and handcuffed for following National Guard troops around the city while playing Darth Vader's theme song. The terms of the agreement were not immediately disclosed. The settlement does not completely end the suit, as O'Hara's claims against Ohio National Guard member Sergeant Devin Beck are still pending. The Justice Department has argued that Beck's actions are protected by qualified immunity and the claims should be dismissed. The Somali man, accused of being the ringleader of the largest pandemic-era fraud scheme in the U.S., has been arrested. The U.S. attorney from Minnesota says the 43-year-old was on the run for over 4 years before his arrest in Mogadishu by the FBI and Somali police. He was part of the $250 million Feeding Our Future fraud investigation in Minnesota. I'm Jim Rinaldi, USA Radio News.
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10: 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We're the Billy Graham Evangelistic Association.

0: Hello, everyone. This is Barry and Kathy Amaker. 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
1: We've got an exciting announcement. 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
0: That's right. And no, we're not talking about movies or music. These days, there's a streaming service for just about everything. And all of those subscriptions can really add up.
1: But this one is completely free, and it's guaranteed to change your life.
0: Mm-hmm. All through Scripture, water represents life and renewal. In Isaiah 44:3, the Lord says, "I will pour water on the thirsty land and streams on the dry ground. I will pour out my spirit on your descendants."
1: I love that. God doesn't just sprinkle a little blessing. He pours out His Spirit like streams of living water that bring life wherever they flow.
0: And Jesus said in John 7:37-38, "Let anyone who is thirsty come to me and drink. Whoever believes in me, rivers of living water will flow from within them."
1: That's the free streaming we're talking about, the Holy Spirit flowing within us. When we come to Jesus, He fills us, refreshes us, and even allows that living water to overflow and bless others.
0: So if life feels dry, you don't need another subscription. You need a refill from the Holy Spirit.
1: Thanks for joining us on Power to Press On. Remember, when His living water flows,
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0: USA Radio News, I'm Chuck Brady. Vice President J.D. Vance is defending the strikes on Iran, saying violence will be met with violence after the U.S. launched new strikes. The American strikes were in response to Iran firing drones at a ship moving through the Strait of Hormuz. President Donald Trump confirmed one of the Iranian drones hit a Singapore ship, causing damage. U.S. Central Command says that in response, military aircraft struck Iranian missile and drone storage locations and coastal radar sites. The White House is applauding two major Supreme Court decisions as a tremendous win.
1: White House spokesperson Abigail Jackson praised the outcome of Thursday's rulings in statements to The Hill. The celebration follows the High Court's 6-3 decision allowing the Trump administration to cut off temporary legal protections for thousands of Haitians and Syrians. It also comes after justices decided 6-3 to clear the path for the administration to revive an Obama-era policy called metering, which gives border officials the authority to turn away migrants before they cross the U.S.-Mexico border. I'm Mark Mayfield.
0: You've no doubt heard the old phrase, hotter than the 4th of July. Well, this week will be just that. Forecasters say a mega heat dome is set to hit the eastern half of the U.S.
2: Two small heat domes will collide, making for one large heat dome that will send temperatures into the triple digits. On Monday, St. Louis could hit 106 degrees, Chicago 102, and further south, Little Rock, Arkansas could see 106. On Wednesday, Cincinnati could see 107, while Nashville and Detroit could hit 104 degrees. By Wednesday, Washington, D.C. could hit a sweltering 111 degrees. And the news gets worse. The mega heat dome could spark tropical storm development near the southern U.S. in the Atlantic and the Gulf. I'm Jim Forbes.
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0: Around the world, Chinese authorities say one person is dead, 13 injured after a small plane crashed into Beijing's tallest building. A statement posted on Chinese social media says a single-engine plane crashed into a high-rise building early Friday evening, killing the pilot and causing limited damage to the skyscraper. The death toll expected to continue to rise as rescuers race against time to reach survivors of Wednesday's devastating earthquakes in Venezuela. At least 200-plus people killed, thousands more injured, when the back-to-back magnitude 7.2 and 7.5 quakes hit. The U.S. is rushing search and rescue teams and humanitarian supplies to the country. TSA expecting a big holiday travel weekend and week. They're bracing for 19-plus million travelers across the 4th of July holiday season.
4: A TSA senior official says security checkpoints are fully staffed and prepared to welcome travelers and handle the large passenger volumes during the June 30th through July 6th period. The highest traffic is expected on July 2nd, with an expected 3 million people traveling through airports that day. The agency recommends travelers arrive early and check with their airline before their departure. I'm Wendy Swanson.
0: Toys expected to dominate the box office once again this weekend, second week for Toy Story 5, and the release of the new movie, Supergirl, in theaters. I'm Chuck Brady. 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
5: Papa, why can't we telegraph while riding a horse?
6: 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Ran right into the side of the saloon.
5: Well, if Jeffro can't do it, neither should you. 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

0: USA Radio News, I'm Chuck Brady. The weather intending to live up to the phrase hotter than the 4th of July in this coming week. Forecasters say a mega heat dome set to hit the eastern half of the United States next week. Two small heat domes will collide, making for one large heat dome that will send temperatures into the triple digits. On Monday, St. Louis could be as hot as 106 and Chicago 102 to 103. Further south in Little Rock, it could be 106. Cincinnati, 107, Nashville, Detroit, 105 to 106, and Washington, D.C., in the latter part of the week, could see a sweltering 111 degrees. New polling from Gallup shows economic confidence remains weak, but it has improved modestly in the month of June.
1: According to the findings, the surge in gasoline prices accompanied by the Iran conflict are being felt by many Americans, as two-thirds report gas prices are causing hardship for their households. However, Gallup's poll results suggest the broader economic effects of rising energy costs may be leveling off. Economic confidence has improved slightly in June after a sharp decline in the past few months, while concern about economic issues hasn't risen any further. According to Gallup's trended data findings, Americans are especially sensitive to average pump prices reaching new levels. I'm Tammy Trujillo.
0: The uncertainty over the Strait of Hormuz continues, with Vice President J.D. Vance saying violence will be met with violence after the U.S. launched new strikes on Iran. In a post on social media, the vice president said if Iran has disagreements over the ceasefire agreement, they should just pick up the phone. American strikes were in response to Iran firing drones at a ship moving through the Strait of Hormuz. President Donald Trump confirmed one of the Iranian drones hit a Singapore ship, and that caused some damage. U.S. Central Command says in response, military aircraft struck Iranian missile and drone storage locations and coastal radar sites. From America's News Network, this is USA Radio News.
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0: The state of Texas is now the first state to require public school children to read passages from the Bible. The Texas State Board of Education Friday approved a required reading list that includes Bible stories. New list starts as early as elementary school, which includes a picture book of David and Goliath, and older children will read passages about Adam and Eve, amongst others. Required readings go into effect in the year 2030. It's a big weekend at the box office. Yes, it's toys again, and not only Toy Story, but the new movie Supergirl, expected to soar, maybe hitting $47 to $50 million for its opening weekend. Toy Story 5 expected to bring in another $80 to $90 million. Meanwhile, a Western film location legend seen in the classic cowboy movies like Gunfight at the OK Corral and Tombstone is now up for sale. Old Tucson, listed on the business real estate site, Biz Buy Sell for the price of $1.5 million. The Arizona Park in the desert just west of the city of Tucson is home to rides, live shows, tours, and it's been the film set for dozens of classic Westerns. Property closed in the year 2020, but then it reopened a couple years later under new ownership. And the BET Black Entertainment Television Awards set to take place Sunday night in Los Angeles. Cardi B leading the list of nominees with six this year. Chuck Brady, USA Radio News.
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0: USA Radio News, I'm Jim Rinaldi. A Utah judge is rejecting a request to remove the death penalty in a high-profile murder case.
1: Utah Judge Tony Graff has denied Tyler Robinson's request to strike the death penalty from the Charlie Kirk assassination case.
2: The court finds that striking the death penalty is grossly disproportionate to the misconduct and legally unavailable in this civil contempt framework.
1: Judge Graff ruled that although prosecutors violated a gag order, the misconduct does not justify removing capital punishment, which remains on the table if Robinson is convicted. He faces both state and federal charges. Anthony Lucero, USA Radio News.
0: Texas is now the first state to require public school children to read passages from the Bible. The Texas State Board of Education on Friday approved a required reading list that includes Bible stories. The new list starts as early as elementary school, which includes a picture book of David and Goliath. Older children will read passages about Adam and Eve, amongst others. The required readings go into effect in 2030. A large upper-level ridge will create a mega-heat dome over the eastern half of the U.S. next week that will send temperatures into the triple digits. On Monday, St. Louis could hit 106 degrees, Chicago 102, and farther south, Little Rock, Arkansas could see 106. On Wednesday, Cincinnati could see 107, while Nashville and Detroit could hit 104 degrees. The TSA is bracing to screen nearly 19 million air travelers across the 4th of July holiday period. A TSA senior official says security checkpoints are fully staffed and prepared to welcome these travelers and handle the large passenger volumes during the June 30th through July 6th period. The highest traffic is expected on July 2nd, with an expected 3 million people traveling through airports that day. From America's News Network, USA Radio News.
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0: Universal and DreamWorks are releasing a new spin-off to the Shrek franchise. Donkey will serve as an origin story of how a donkey became the chatty sidekick fans have grown to know. Eddie Murphy is returning to voice the signature character. The film is slated to release on June 30th, 2028. Doctors say protecting your eyes from summer UV exposure is critical.
1: Cleveland Clinic ophthalmologist Dr. Nicole Bajic says sunglasses are more than a fashion accessory. They help protect against UV damage.
6: There are many types of conditions that can be caused from significant UV exposure. Particularly the most concerning is skin cancers.
1: It can also cause photokeratitis and retinal injury. She recommends 100% UV protection lenses and larger frames that cover more of the eye area. Anthony Lucero, USA Radio News.
0: Vice President J.D. Vance says violence will be met with violence after the U.S. launched new strikes on Iran. In a post on social media, Vance said that if Iran has disagreements over the ceasefire agreement, they can pick up the phone. The American strikes were in response to Iran firing drones at a ship moving through the Strait of Hormuz. President Trump confirmed one of the Iranian drones hit a Singapore ship, causing damage. U.S. Central Command says that in response, military aircraft struck Iranian missile and drone storage locations and coastal radar sites. I'm Jim Rinaldi, USA Radio News.
7: 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Sherman Gillums Jr., a partially paralyzed Marine veteran with the Christopher and Dana Reeve Foundation, explains why.
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0: USA Radio News, I'm Jim Rinaldi. New EPA fuel mandates could boost demand for corn and ethanol production.
1: Sean Haney of Real Ag Radio says the EPA's new blending mandates for 2026 and 27 could strengthen corn demand at a time when farmers face tight margins and strong export competition. He appeared on RFD TV.
2: And ethanol remains one of the largest demand drivers of corn, you know, 30-40% of that corn crop being crushed for ethanol production.
1: He says it also gives ethanol producers confidence to invest and expand capacity. Anthony Lucero, USA Radio News.
0: Search and rescue teams from the U.S. and other nations are on the ground in Venezuela as the earthquake death toll nears 1,000. Tens of thousands are still missing after two powerful earthquakes struck near the capital Caracas Wednesday night. Government officials estimate that over 3,300 people were injured by the quakes, which were the most powerful to hit Venezuela in over a century. TMZ reports it received another email from a person claiming to know the identities of those responsible for the abduction of Nancy Guthrie. TMZ says the sender uses the same email and Bitcoin address as a previous contact who emailed weeks after Guthrie's disappearance in Tucson, Arizona. TMZ says the letter references a phone being kept in a secure location with photos, names, and a video of the alleged main guy with the mother of today co-host Savannah Guthrie. The Somali man, accused of being the ringleader of the largest pandemic-era fraud scheme in the U.S., has been arrested. The U.S. attorney from Minnesota says the 43-year-old was on the run for over 4 years before his arrest in Mogadishu by the FBI and Somali police. He was part of the $250 million Feeding Our Future fraud investigation in Minnesota. From America's News Network, USA Radio News.
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0: One of the most influential Japanese chefs in the world who helped bring California-style sushi to the masses has died. More from Jason Nathanson.
4: Katsuya Uechi was a legend in Los Angeles. His original namesake restaurant, Katsuya, on Sushi Row in Studio City, a landmark since opening in the late 90s. He took traditional sushi and gave it a bold California twist, adding jalapeno pepper to slices of delicate yellowtail, and he's credited with either creating or popularizing and perfecting the now ubiquitous spicy tuna crispy rice. The Okinawa-born sushi master built a global empire. His restaurant group, confirming his death, but no details. Katsuya Uechi was 67. I'm Jason Nathanson.
0: Diagnoses of gambling disorder is on the rise in states that have legalized sports betting. Gambling disorder is a recognized mental health condition in which patients often cannot stop gambling despite the growing distress and harm they experience. According to a new study by private firm Epic Research, diagnoses rose more than 60% since 2018, with the biggest increase among young men. However, Epic Research also found a decline in diagnoses in the 11 states that did not legalize sports betting, with cases dropping by about 30% from 2018 to March 2026. Sports betting has exploded across the U.S. following a landmark Supreme Court ruling that paved the way for states to legalize online sports books.
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6: This is Denny Gillum, here to tell you about an amazing new book, The Miracle Man, written by a good friend of mine. It's a remarkable true account of faith, healing, and restoration in the face of impossible odds. 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His rapid recovery and return to normal life is a story that shows God's power to heal and his faithfulness in answering prayers. The Miracle Man is available online through Amazon.

0: USA Radio News, I'm Jim Rinaldi. More anti-Semitic vandalism being investigated in New York City as an ugly trend continues. The latest anti-Jewish attack happened sometime between Tuesday and Wednesday mornings on the Upper East Side. A car found with a swastika carved into the hood. Police think it was done because an Israeli flag was visible on the back seat of the car. Hate crimes are up citywide, with 265 attacks reported this year. Of those 265 reported hate crimes, more than half targeted Jewish victims or were described as anti-Semitic in nature. Over 900 people are dead in Venezuela as rescuers race to find earthquake victims. Government officials said more than 3,300 others were also injured when the back-to-back magnitude 7.2 and 7.5 quakes hit on Wednesday. An unusual item was unearthed in Lake Laverne on the campus of Iowa State University. Eva Basinger has more.
1: ISU construction manager Claire Vorthman says the lake is being excavated to make it more accessible.
2: They found a cannon underneath. This is something that may be, over 50 years old.
1: The university thinks it may be a touchdown cannon used by a fraternity at Cyclone football games before it was stolen in 1972. I'm Eva Basinger.
0: The Religious Liberty Commission, established by President Trump, presented its recommendations Friday to the president. The panel was created last year by Trump in an effort to, according to the group, stop the suppression of people of religion in the U.S. The group's chair, Texas Lieutenant Governor Dan Patrick, said the phrase, "Separation of church and state has been misused to punish people of faith." The commission proposes that the Establishment Clause of the First Amendment has no constitutional merit. One of the group's recommendations is for the Justice Department to instruct proper guidance of the Establishment Clause. From America's News Network, USA Radio News.
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0: 100,000 lucky New Yorkers will get a bird's eye view of Macy's annual July 4th fireworks show. Sarah Lee Kessler reports.
4: Mayor Mamdani says the city is offering lottery tickets to two of its best viewing locations, Brooklyn Bridge Park and the Seaport in Manhattan. The lottery is open now and will stay open through Monday at 11:59 p.m. Go to july4.events.nyc to enter. Winners will be notified between June 30th and July 2nd and can claim up to four tickets. I'm Sarah Lee Kessler.
0: Many famous singers are expected at Monday's funeral service for music mogul Clive Davis in New York City. The Brooklyn-born Davis helped launch the careers of Janis Joplin and Blood, Sweat, and Tears, among others. He also promoted such diverse singers as Dionne Warwick, Barry Manilow, Bruce Springsteen, Kenny G, Jennifer Hudson, and Alicia Keys, who are expected to attend his funeral. Clive Davis said he knew nothing about music when he started, but quickly learned by reading Billboard charts and developing an ear for talent. He died last Monday at his Manhattan home after being hospitalized for respiratory issues. The TSA is bracing to screen nearly 19 million air travelers across the 4th of July holiday period. A TSA senior official says security checkpoints are fully staffed and prepared to welcome these travelers and handle the large passenger volumes during the June 30th through July 6th period. I'm Jim Rinaldi, USA Radio News.
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0: USA Radio News, I'm Jim Rinaldi. Health officials are warning travelers about highly contagious norovirus outbreaks.
1: Cleveland Clinic's Dr. Marianne Samego says norovirus spreads easily and is a leading cause of gastrointestinal illness.
2: One of the things that makes it especially contagious is it doesn't take much. Just a small number of particles, if you run into it from somebody that's infected, can cause an illness.
1: She urges frequent hand washing, cleaning surfaces, and safe food handling. If you're infected, hydration is key while the illness runs its course. Anthony Lucero, USA Radio News.
0: Search and rescue teams from the U.S. and other nations are on the ground in Venezuela as the earthquake death toll nears 1,000. Tens of thousands are still missing after two powerful earthquakes struck near the capital Caracas Wednesday night. Government officials estimate that over 3,300 people were injured by the quakes, which were the most powerful to hit Venezuela in over a century. The Somali man, accused of being the ringleader of the largest pandemic-era fraud scheme in the U.S., has been arrested. The U.S. attorney from Minnesota says the 43-year-old was on the run for over 4 years before his arrest in Mogadishu by the FBI and Somali police. He was part of the $250 million Feeding Our Future fraud investigation in Minnesota. TMZ reports it received another email from a person claiming to know the identities of those responsible for the abduction of Nancy Guthrie. TMZ says the sender uses the same email and Bitcoin address as a previous contact who emailed weeks after Guthrie's disappearance in Tucson, Arizona. TMZ says the letter references a phone being kept in a secure location with photos, names, and a video of the alleged main guy with the mother of today co-host Savannah Guthrie. From America's News Network, USA Radio News.
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0: Diagnoses of gambling disorder is on the rise in states that have legalized sports betting. Gambling disorder is a recognized mental health condition in which patients often cannot stop gambling despite the growing distress and harm they experience. According to a new study by private firm Epic Research, diagnoses rose more than 60% since 2018, with the biggest increase among young men. However, Epic Research also found a decline in diagnoses in the 11 states that did not legalize sports betting, with cases dropping by about 30% from 2018 to March 2026. Sports betting has exploded across the U.S. following a landmark Supreme Court ruling that paved the way for states to legalize online sports books. One of the most influential Japanese chefs in the world, who helped bring California-style sushi to the masses, has died. More from Jason Nathanson.
5: Katsuya Uechi was a legend in Los Angeles. His original namesake restaurant, Katsuya, on Sushi Row in Studio City, a landmark since opening in the late 90s. He took traditional sushi and gave it a bold California twist, adding jalapeno pepper to slices of delicate yellowtail, and he's credited with either creating or popularizing and perfecting the now ubiquitous spicy tuna crispy rice. The Okinawa-born sushi master built a global empire, his restaurant group confirming his death, but no details. Katsuya Uechi was 67. I'm Jason Nathanson.
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6: 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I just want to warn you, traffic is tough out there.
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0: USA Radio News. I'm Jim Rinaldi. The Supreme Court is addressing a dispute last week between Justices Alito and Sotomayor over a bench exchange.
1: The Supreme Court says a tense exchange between Justices Samuel Alito and Sonia Sotomayor was the result of a misunderstanding. The dispute followed a ruling on asylum policy and a public bench dissent that prompted Alito to criticize Sotomayor's timing and notice. Court officials later clarified that Alito's chambers had been informed in advance she would read a dissent, as it is standard practice. The court says the issue does not reflect a procedural breach, but a miscommunication. Anthony Lucero, USA Radio News.
0: Many famous singers are expected at Monday's funeral service for music mogul Clive Davis in New York City. The Brooklyn-born Davis helped launch the careers of Janis Joplin and Blood, Sweat, and Tears, among others. He also promoted such diverse singers as Dionne Warwick, Barry Manilow, Bruce Springsteen, Kenny G, Jennifer Hudson, and Alicia Keys, who are expected to attend his funeral. The 94-year-old was an NYU graduate and a Harvard-trained lawyer. Clive Davis said he knew nothing about music when he started, but quickly learned by reading Billboard charts and developing an ear for talent. He died last Monday at his Manhattan home after being hospitalized for respiratory issues. More anti-Semitic vandalism being investigated in New York City as an ugly trend continues. The latest anti-Jewish attack happened sometime between Tuesday and Wednesday mornings on the Upper East Side. A car found with a swastika carved into the hood. Police think it was done because an Israeli flag was visible on the back seat of the car. Hate crimes are up citywide, with 265 attacks reported this year. Of those 265 reported hate crimes, more than half targeted Jewish victims or were described as anti-Semitic in nature. From America's News Network, USA Radio News.
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0: The District of Columbia and a man who protested the National Guard using Star Wars music have reached a settlement. Sam O'Hara filed a lawsuit claiming his constitutional rights were violated when he was detained and handcuffed for following National Guard troops around the city while playing Darth Vader's theme song. The terms of the agreement were not immediately disclosed. The settlement does not completely end the suit, as O'Hara's claims against Ohio National Guard member Sergeant Devin Beck are still pending. The Justice Department has argued that Beck's actions are protected by qualified immunity and the claims should be dismissed. Staff from the Blank Park Zoo picked up an unusual FedEx package earlier this month.
3: Through a collaboration involving FedEx and the Association of Zoos and Aquariums, Walnut, a 4-year-old male harbor seal born at the Los Angeles Zoo, was flown to Epley Airfield in Omaha on June 9th. From there, he was taken by vehicle to the Blank Park Zoo. Since his arrival in Des Moines, Walnut has been in standard quarantine before he makes his first public appearance. But he's expected to join Zoe and Meatball at the zoo's Hub Harbor next month. I'm Claire Burnett.
0: Universal and DreamWorks are releasing a new spin-off to the Shrek franchise. Donkey will serve as an origin story of how a donkey became the chatty sidekick fans have grown to know. Eddie Murphy is returning to voice the signature character. The film is slated to release on June 30th, 2028. I'm Jim Rinaldi, USA Radio News.
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0: USA Radio News, I'm Jim Rinaldi. Diagnoses of gambling disorder is on the rise in states that have legalized sports betting. Gambling disorder is a recognized mental health condition in which patients often cannot stop gambling despite the growing distress and harm they experience. According to a new study by private firm Epic Research, diagnoses rose more than 60% since 2018, with the biggest increase among young men. However, Epic Research also found a decline in diagnoses in the 11 states that did not legalize sports betting, with cases dropping by about 30% from 2018 to March 2026. Sports betting has exploded across the U.S. following a landmark Supreme Court ruling that paved the way for states to legalize online sportsbooks. The father of the man accused of starting a fire that erupted into the Palisades fire says his son is innocent. Sharon Reardon with more.
1: The government is just, you know, taking him as a scapegoat.
2: Joel Rinder-Kanesh is the father of Jonathan Rinder-Kanesh. On Friday, a mistrial was declared after a jury was unable to reach a verdict. Despite the mistrial, the judge refused to grant Jonathan bail, so he'll stay in jail until the case is retried in October.
1: We are very sad about that.
2: The count had two jurors voting guilty and 10 not guilty.
1: And when there's a big win, well, you can't win.
2: One juror spoke out later saying she thought the prosecution was misleading and there were a lot of holes in the case. I'm Sharon Reardon.
0: The TSA is bracing to screen nearly 19 million air travelers across the 4th of July holiday period. A TSA senior official says security checkpoints are fully staffed and prepared to welcome these travelers and handle the large passenger volumes during the June 30th through July 6th period. From America's News Network, USA Radio News.
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0: A viral Knicks trash can video cost a fan her job, and now the city's tossing more of them out to some lucky New Yorkers. Liz Warner has more.
4: Following the incident where a fan dumped and nicked a bin, the city's sanitation department's giving away some of the commemorative blue and orange cans in an online lottery. Sanitation Commissioner Gregory Anderson says there's absolutely no need to pilfer them from the streets, but now his agency's dispensing with five of the collector's items in a random drawing. Effective immediately, New Yorkers 18 and over can enter at on.nyc.gov/basket giveaway. Fans can only enter once, and entries need to be received by 5 p.m. July 3rd, with winners announced later this summer. In New York, I'm Liz Warner.
0: A large upper-level ridge will create a mega heat dome over the eastern half of the U.S. next week that will send temperatures into the triple digits. On Monday, St. Louis could hit 106 degrees, Chicago 102, and farther south, Little Rock, Arkansas could see 106. The Somali man, accused of being the ringleader of the largest pandemic-era fraud scheme in the U.S., has been arrested. The U.S. attorney from Minnesota says the 43-year-old was on the run for over 4 years before his arrest in Mogadishu by the FBI and Somali police. He was part of the $250 million Feeding Our Future fraud investigation in Minnesota.
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0: 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This is the Voice of Reason with Andy Hoosier.
1: Yeah, just welcome back into the program. 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All right, so the American Save Act still in limbo right now as we are doing another push for it. And ironically, see, this is how the game of politics is played. We've addressed this issue since, like, January. We had a literal week-long filibuster in the Senate right before Easter break in March, early April, and we still have not passed the Save America Act in the Senate. The House is very frustrated, and yet, when we ask senators about it, now that there's a new push for it, Donald Trump says he's not signing another bill until the Save Act is done. He met with Mike Johnson on the House side. He met with John Thune on the Senate side. They're working on a plan to get it done. Now, they're like, well, even if we did, it doesn't matter. It's a little too late and a dollar short.
2: It's quite simple. It's a math problem. We simply don't have the votes, and the Save America Act will not be implemented in time for this election. Anybody that knows anything about election law understands that, and the reason I do is I passed voter ID when I was Speaker of the House. And if anybody thinks that you're going to implement something as expansive as the Save Act in 2 months, see, everybody's talking about November, right? Okay, that's 5 months away. But people will be doing some early voting. People will have to deal with registrations. Does any rational person who's ever had any experience with implementing election law really think that it's possible to have all that in place in time for this election and not be disruptive? And incidentally, it's an unfunded mandate that has $0 for implementation. So I would ask anybody who actually understands how to pass laws, implement them, and have them in place at the level that they need to be to ensure the integrity of elections, how absurd is it to think that could be done by November?
1: All right, that is a so-called Republican Tom Tillis on that. Well, it's realistically, how do we implement this? We have 5 months until the election. Early voting's going to start in a couple of months. Even if we try to pass the Save America Act, it's too late for us to implement this for the midterms of 2026. This is coming from the side who has done nothing, who has kicked the can down the road, who's just kind of wobbled around, who's just like, well, we don't really have the votes. We're not going to force a standing filibuster. We're not going to, you know, do what it takes to actually get this done. Meh, we're not going to do it. We kicked the can down the road. And now when it comes down to it, they're like, well, even if we tried to do it, we don't have enough time to implement it, nor do we have the funds appropriated to it as well. Your Congress, your literal job is to have the power of the purse. You can move funds around wherever you need to get projects done. You spend money on every little pet project for every little porculous thing that you have and every bill that you guys fund one way or the other. And now all of a sudden, we don't have the money for it. They don't want it. And I don't know why. These moderate wishy-washy Republicans don't want it, and it just doesn't make any sense to me. It's got to get done. All the other stuff, the most productive administration could fall on this Save America Act. Lots more coming up.
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6: Hi, it's your Voice of Reason product spokesperson. And if you're like the average progressive socialist in America, the celebration of the end of the Donald Trump presidency is ongoing. The problem is that Joe Biden may not have been the candidate for you to get the things done you wanted to get done.
7: I'm prepared to say that I have a record of over 40 years and that I'm going to beat Joe Biden.
6: But now I'm here to say, don't worry. Your concerns about a dementia-ridden racist elite are just minutes away from disappearing with our all-new Voice of Reason product. Now introducing the Voice of Reason's Biden Basement Starter Pack. Now, just 1 year into the Biden administration is the perfect time to get your Biden Basement Starter Pack and finally begin to understand the mind of such an unrecognized genius.
8: The Biden Basement Starter Pack includes your Joe Biden decoder ring.
6: Now you can truly understand the secret messages that Joe Biden was really sending to his supporters when other people thought it was just gibberish.
9: That saves billions of gallons of gasoline. I mean, billions of 2.3 billion dollars worth of, $500 billion in savings and 2.something billion metric tons of CO2 going in the air.
8: Your progressive white supremacy exemption card.
6: Let's be honest, you're just as much of a racist white supremacist as the evil conservatives that you hate, but with your white supremacy exemption card, you're completely immune from the transparency and accountability of racial comments or thoughts that you may have, giving you more time to focus on destroying Republicans for the evil, close-minded bigots that you know that they are.
10: What you all know, but most people don't know, unlike the African-American community, with notable exceptions, the Latino community is an incredibly diverse community.
11: In Delaware, the largest growth in population is Indian Americans moving from India. You cannot go to a 7-Eleven or a Dunkin' Donuts unless you have a slight Indian accent. I'm not joking.
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10: 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It cost about $740 billion over 10 years.
8: Also enjoy your crime immunity card.
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13: Say what?
6: Freshly minted from the Department of Health and Human Services, the Biden crack pipe will help with all your injustices in your life and raise your government-valued equity. 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
13: Say what?
6: 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Low promotional price does not include inflational adjustments. Your Biden Basement Starter Pack may be delayed in shipping due to supply chain issues caused by successful Biden economic policy and current COVID-19
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0: frenzy of the condom snorting challenge, sales of condoms skyrocketed. But proper use of the item has been forgotten by the dark ages of common sense. In order to understand the proper use of the condom, please refrain from any adult activity that is associated with the item until mature enough to understand its purpose. Lesson number 3. Man buns and beards. Men and those who self-identify as male, unless you work out like Jason Momoa or Chris Hemsworth, know how to change a tire on your vehicle, and can split a piece of wood with a hand axe, we recommend you avoid a man bun and beard. Looking as if you climbed off a mountaintop while sitting in a toxic masculinity confession booth wearing girls' ankle-tight jeans is a bit of an oxymoron. Lesson number 4. The workplace. Once you grow to adulthood, things tend to disrupt your social life, like a job. On tips to help learn what jobs and income are, listen back to the motivational speech of that valedictorian of your high school. Once you do start your work, you'll soon realize most conversations in the office or construction zone may not be the PC culture conversations your professor sheltered you from. Some workplace environments may not recognize your preferred gender-neutral pronoun. If your boss is yelling for you across the building, expletives may be the preferred choice of name rather than your emotionally comforting pronouns.
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0: about fraud, I want to go back to that for just a moment, because we are allowing, I take that back, the other side of the aisle is allowing fraud to happen. They're totally okay with it. These aren't the droids you're looking for, right? We have Tim Walz that apparently has just been washed clean, according to the court, saying, no, you can't investigate that guy for allowing fraud to happen. California passing their Nick Shirley Act banning private investigators and private journalists from investigating fraud in the state of California. Yeah, that passed in California. As if you're an independent journalist, you're not allowed to look for fraud, apparently, now in the state, because the state that's allowing the fraud is the one that's going to investigate the fraud. How well is that going to work out? But what they will do is say that if they get power again in the midterm season in November, they are going to investigate one thing. And can you imagine what that one thing is going to be? Oh, that's right. It's going to be Donald Trump.
1: I played a clip of Little Mike Johnson, as I like to call him, laying out how a Democratic majority in Congress would investigate the president.
0: By the way, she's really clever. If you don't know who that is, that's Jen Psaki, the former press secretary for the Biden administration, known as Circleback Psaki, because she never gave us an answer. Well, we'll circle back to you on that. And then she never did. She hosts a show now on MS Now, formerly MSNBC. And she's chatting with none other than our favorite person on this program, Alexandria Ocasio-Cortez.
2: And I am told this is a garbage disposal.
0: Yeah, that individual interviewing her and saying, hey, what are you going to do if you get the majority in the midterms again?
1: I played a clip of Little Mike Johnson, as I like to call him, laying out how a Democratic majority in Congress would investigate the president, the cabinet, donors, and friends. It all sounds, I think, probably to a lot of people watching and a lot of people out there who were infuriated by the level of corruption, pretty good. Mm. But you've also talked about a lot of things you deeply care about. Healthcare, affordable housing. I know there are many other things. What do you see as the right priorities, balance of things, especially as it relates to investigations and accountability? Where does that fall and how much time should be spent on that?
3: I mean, I spent many years on the oversight on the Oversight Committee in Congress, which is in charge of investigations. During the first Trump administration, I helped on the investigation of Michael Cohen at the time, which led to a record settlement from...
0: And it's all going to come back to Donald Trump at the end. All the investigation on Donald Trump, as she goes on to talk about what she says, the most corrupt administration in modern American history. Okay. I'm telling you, elections have consequences, and if they get power, they won't be investigating the $6.5 billion fraud scheme on Medicare and Medicaid. They're going to be investigating Trump because, well, apparently they haven't done that enough over the past 10 years. This is The Voice Reason. I'm Andy Hoosier. We'll see you on the radio soon. Bye. Hey, it's Andy Hoosier. You know, when I get off the air every day, the battle for me against limited government, censorship, and even unfactual content is far from over. That's why now I'm so happy to say that the Hoosier Media Network is giving you more opportunity to catch The Voice of Reason, along with other great shows and podcasts. 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
6: USA Radio News, I'm Amp Harrell. Officials in Venezuela raised the death toll to at least 1,400 people after Wednesday's massive twin earthquakes. Search and rescue teams from the U.S. and other nations are working to find victims of this week's devastating earthquakes that struck about 100 miles west of the capital, Caracas. Tens of thousands still missing, with thousands of others injured. The State Department says the U.S. is sending a $150 million aid package to Venezuela, with more financial help likely to follow. A reported hostage situation led to a major police response in the Koreatown area of Los Angeles. Sharon Reardon with details.
7: It happened early Saturday morning, just after 4. Police responded to a 911 text that reported an armed hostage situation at an abandoned warehouse on West 8th Street near Kingsley Drive. However, the situation officers uncovered turned out to be an illegal gambling operation. KTLA video from the scene showed heavily armed LAPD officers securing the building. 27 people were detained and 6 were arrested on outstanding warrants. The LAPD says they never found the reported gunman or the alleged hostage. I'm Sharon Reardon.
6: The U.S. and Iran traded attacks in a weekend test of the shaky ceasefire. Tehran said Saturday it has struck U.S.-linked targets in the region in response to American attacks on Friday against Iranian military sites. The latest exchange comes just a week after the signing of a deal intended to eventually end the conflict. The U.S. accused Iran of violating the ceasefire first with a drone attack on a commercial ship in the Strait of Hormuz. Vice President J.D. Vance, who took part in recent peace talks in Switzerland, said violence will be met with violence. Texas is now the first state to require public school children to read passages from the Bible. Lisa Taylor with the details.
8: The Texas State Board of Education on Friday approved a required reading list that includes Bible stories. The new list starts as early as elementary school, which includes a picture book of David and Goliath. Older children will read passages about Adam and Eve, amongst others. The required readings will go into effect in 2030. I'm Lisa Taylor.
6: From America's News Network, USA Radio News.
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6: Spencer Pratt should fight his loss in the race for the mayor of L.A., so says the president. More from Jason Nathanson.
12: President Trump again claiming fraud in the June primary election in California.
13: The kid won.
12: The kid he's referring to, Spencer Pratt, the reality TV star who ran for mayor of Los Angeles and lost.
13: And he went away quietly. We didn't go away quietly, but he shouldn't go away quietly. He should protest because it was, in my very strong opinion, that was a rigged election.
12: Trump made the claim during a speech Friday and has repeatedly called the election rigged, but hasn't provided any evidence. Federal prosecutors have said they're investigating. I'm Jason Athenson.
6: A manhunt is underway for a Wisconsin man who shot 2 people for having bad table manners. Jim Forbes with this one.
14: Authorities claim 41-year-old Thomas Redrick Williams opened fire at a wedding reception in Milwaukee last week after an argument broke out over a groomsman eating meatballs with his hands. A woman was shot in the arm and leg, while another man was shot in the back of the neck. Both victims were hospitalized, and an arrest warrant has been issued for Williams, who fled the scene and is facing multiple felony charges. I'm Jim Forbes.
6: Toys are expected to beat superheroes at the box office this weekend. Disney Pixar's Toy Story 5 expected to bring in $80 to $90 million in its second weekend to once again finish atop the box office. Meanwhile, DC's Supergirl expected to soar to an opening of up to $50 million. The follow-up to 2025's Superman earned $7.8 million in Thursday previews. I'm Amp Harrell, USA Radio News.
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1: 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Let's help bring in that golden age of America with our friends over at AFP. And by the way, if you want to get involved in their chapters, they have chapters in all 50 states, as they are, again, more 4 million people strong with the largest grassroots organization in the nation. I have not talked about this real quick, and I do want to touch on it before we get to our guest in just a few minutes. There has been a hiccup right now with the Iran memorandum of understanding between the United States and Iran. On Friday, Iran shooting some drones off on some cargo ships and damaging a few of them. Trump responding to that. So the memorandum of understanding is in limbo right now. Here's my prediction, and it's unfortunately not a very good prediction, but here's my prediction on this, is that I don't know if Iran's been planning this or not. We finally started seeing gas prices come down in the nation. We saw the stock market respond in light after the memorandum of understanding. We jumped up about 1,000 points. We saw gas prices wrap up this week right around that $70, $75 a barrel, which is well below the high that we had seen a few months ago at about 115-ish. So we're getting back to normal. Gas prices nationwide dropping officially below $3 a gallon at like $2.90. Whatever it was nationwide for an average. That's all good news. And that's going, by the way, yeah, that's great news. That's going right into the 4th of July celebration, when we are expecting, according to AAA nationwide, record number of people that are going to be traveling more than 50 miles away from their home for the celebration, go visiting family and friends for the 4th of July celebration. So gas prices, while they have been relatively high for a couple of months with this conflict, are getting back to the normal of what we had seen for the past year of the Trump administration, when ironically Democrats never mentioned that. They were complaining about how affordable things were and prices of everything and inflation. We saw gas prices dramatically drop right as soon as Donald Trump got into office after Joe Biden, when Joe Biden's average was just about $3.60. Months into the Trump administration, we saw gas prices come down, came back up for Iran. Now it's coming back down again. I'm really hoping, this is where my prediction comes in, that Iran wasn't planning to, as we go into our holiday week and as we celebrate the America's 250th birthday, that they don't try to start something again, flare up the conflict, get rid of the memorandum of understanding, start the negotiations all over, and then price of oil jumps back up, gas of price jumps back up again, and then as you get on the holiday week and you travel, then the gas prices are way higher nationwide, and then it kind of lets out some of that steam of patriotism and excitement for that vacation period. I really hope that's not the case, but it sounds like, because they're sneaky, sneaky little you-know-what, that that might be what they're trying to do. And I hope that's not the case, because there's no reason why they needed to shoot those drones off to cargo ships and damage them just passing through the strait. Zero reason. We're in negotiation. We went almost a week without conflict at all. They were abiding. They were playing nice, but we know how long that actually lasts. We've said it before. Don't need to beat the dead horse here. It's not really going to change until that regime is gone completely. A lot of people don't want to do that. Okay, fine. But they're playing games with us. And I really hope they don't flare up the conflict right before our 4th of July celebration, right when you head out on the road to go celebrate with individuals for the 250th, and then gas prices come back up and make everybody all angry again. And then the media is going to focus on that and not focus on the pride of nationalism and American pride. They're going to focus on, oh, gas prices are up because Donald Trump started the war again. You know what's going to happen. Absolutely crazy. Topher Field coming up right around the corner. Stay here.
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1: The Hispanic community is radically diverse in the United States. Some would say as unique and diverse as the food they eat.
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1: And now you can enjoy the flavor and diversity that every member of the Hispanic community gets to enjoy every single day. 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
1: All right, yeah, welcome back to the program. Great to have you here. Moving through the show, man, it flies right on by. So much to cover and so little time to do it, but I am going to do the next of it with our next guest on the program, and I'm so excited to have him on. We've been working on this for a while, but really happy to have this individual on as we are moving through America's 250th birthday. Not only do we talk about how we preserve the United States, but also what the rest of the world thinks of us, which I find kind of interesting. That's where we go to with our next guest on the show.
0: Let's go to the Red State Spirits Hotline.
1: As he is a libertarian activist out of the nation of Australia. He is also a two-time best-selling author. He is an internationally acclaimed documentary director, and he is the host of his show and with the Topher Project. Really happy to have on here Mr. Topher Field. Topher, how are you, my friend?
15: Well, I'm doing very well, and it's an absolute pleasure to be with you.
1: Well, it's an honor to have you on the program. I know you and I have a mutual friend with Mark Walters over at Armed American Radio, but I'm excited to chat with you, especially with you doing the battle for the libertarian values down in Australia. That's an interesting place with all the politics and how they, for some reason, love to go the other direction from what you believe in. What's the response when you fight for libertarian values down there?
15: Yeah, well, certainly, it's certainly a very, very niche project down there. But can I just say that the battle really isn't about the politics. The battle is actually against the apathy. Mm. The apathy in the Australian culture is what has allowed our politics to become as toxic as what they have. In theory, we are supposed to have certain rights that have been inherited to us through English common law into our Westminster system and blah, blah, blah. But you know very well, because you've obviously watched and pay attention to American politics. Ultimately, the law is dead letter unless people are willing to actually take a stand, if they're not willing to actually animate that law and defend it. And what I'm all about, and the whole reason I'm in the US and touring and speaking at Freedom Fest and other places, is to bring this very, very simple message that I learned the hard way when I was on the front lines of the pushback against the COVID lockdowns, the COVID madness that took over my country a couple of years ago, that the limits of government power are defined by the limit of our obedience. Mm. And in practice, if there's no point at which the people stand up and say, no, no more, we're digging our heels in and drawing a line and we mean it, if there's no point at which the people are willing to do that, then in practice, there is no limit to the government's power. So, Andy, the real battle down in Australia is actually against our own cultural apathy and getting Australians to be willing to stand up and say no.
1: A really great point. You mentioned the apathy. I think we're seeing that really is kind of a norm in society, in humanity, right? I mean, the history of Australia, where you guys came from, is the rabble rousers, the criminals, the outcasts that were cast down to Australia that were the rebels against society. And now you have a conformist kind of society, which is interesting. We always joke about the Vikings or the Scandinavian countries. The Vikings, if they didn't like their leaders, they would go off and do something else. Now they're obedient to a socialist nation there. We're seeing the same kind of complacency here in the United States, leading to a potential socialist takeover. Topher, why do we have so much just complacency and apathy in society today all across the world, not just here in the United States?
15: Well, broadly speaking, Andy, it's actually because we become victims of our own success. We now have generations, but I'm only in my mid-40s, and so I'm really a part of this generation. We have not known hard times. Mm. In my lifetime, we've had a couple of economic corrections. There's been a few bits and pieces here and there. War has been something that has happened on TV. I've observed it rather than experienced it. Economic hardship is something that I've observed rather than experienced. The world has never been richer than what it is today. And, you know, capitalism and free markets and free trade and technology that is generated by that is the reason for that. But fundamentally, we've adopted this idea that this is automatic. We can be prosperous and free by default. But of course, as you just expressed, throughout history, people have had to fight for this, have had to sacrifice for this. And this has been a project thousands of years in the making. And the United States of America in particular are a unique part of that project with freedom built into your very founding in a way that just is not true for pretty much any other country in history. And here's the warning, Andy. It'll probably never be true for any other country in history going forward. It will probably never happen again. The whole reason I came to the United States to go on this speaking tour, my message is simply this. Congratulations on your 250th birthday, United States of America. That's wonderful. I have a question for you. If things keep going the way they are, will there be a 500th birthday for the land of the free?
1: Right.
15: And so far, I've asked that question many times, and not a single person has been willing to put their hand on their heart and say, yes, I believe if we continue going the way we are, we will still be a free country in another 200 years' time. And that then begs the question, well, what needs to change? And this is my fundamental belief is what needs to change is actually at an individual level. You need to rediscover and recapture that spirit of 1776, that spirit of saying no, that spirit of being able to risk and willing to risk your fortune, your lives, and your sacred honor in order to stand for this idea that we were all created equal and endowed by our Creator with inalienable rights.
1: Yeah.
15: And until that is recaptured at an individual level, and then flows into what you guys do on a daily basis, pushing back against. And this isn't just about Trump and federal. This is state. This is local. This is councils and cities. This is sheriffs. This is any time somebody tries to use some sort of official position and overstep the boundaries of that power, we, the people in every country on earth, need to be pushing back relentlessly and by default. And that's the message, the spirit of 1776. America is a tremendous country, and far too many people come over here from other countries and they say, well, the trouble with America is that you need to be more like Europe or you need to be more like Australia or whatever nonsense. No, as an Australian, I am coming over here as a foreigner and I'm going to tell you what's wrong with your country, but it's not that you should be more like Australia. It's that you need to be more like America.
1: Mm.
15: You need to be more like what you were built to be in the first place because your founding is unique and it will probably never happen again. And if you let it go, it's gone forever.
1: Yeah. Yeah. Well, then that's the next question is if we do lose it, which God forbid we allow that to happen, I believe there are enough people that will rise up and actually say enough's enough and we're going to preserve what we have to keep it for another 250 years. But if we don't, and God forbid it does fall, where do we go, Topher? I mean, there's not another option like that. So if we do lose this, there's really nothing else we can do.
15: Well, we do have to have in our hearts, because freedom lives in the heart. The American founding individual heroes over the last 250 years have been really clear about this, that freedom is not passed down in the DNA. It has to be taught, and it has to be protected and fought for and passed on in every generation.
1: Yeah.
15: And it can be recaptured. Once it's lost, it's not inevitable that it's lost forever. But it is incredibly difficult. And I've traveled enough of New Guinea. I've been to China. I've been to a number of countries that are in the grip of various forms of totalitarian regimes. And I can tell you that saying, it sounds pithy and funny, but it's deadly serious. That you can vote your way into socialism, but you have to shoot your way back out again. And to be quite honest, that is one of the greatest sources of hope for the United States of America, because another area where you're unique is that you have decent weapons in the hands of civilians. And so you have that advantage, and do not ever give that advantage up. I'm a big supporter of the Second Amendment, which in Australia makes me a bit of a pariah. We have a very anti-gun culture, but that is changing. That is changing thanks to a terrible crime wave that we are in the grip of right now. But the U.S. has everything it needs if the American people show off their apathy. That's what needs to break.
1: Yeah, we're seeing, I think, a wake-up call right now with the FIFA World Cup, the soccer tournament that's here, which I got to admit, I did not realize that soccer was so popular in the United States. I never hear about it. I hear about it around the rest of the world, but don't hear about it here.
15: Yeah.
1: But with the tournament in the United States, all over the country, social media is blowing up with people from around the world that have never been to the United States and have always heard negative things about the U.S. They're here, And they're in shock and awe with what they're witnessing, with what we have to offer, with what we get to do. Videos of, you know, cowboys in Texas riding horses with the American flag and guns on their hips that are riding along the highway welcoming people into Texas. I mean, people are blown away with what we get here. I think there's a new awakening of, wait a second, America may not be as bad as what we've been told on the global stage and from our media. There's something to this place with what they have to offer.
15: Yeah, and look, can I say, as someone who's been to America 8 times now, I'm thrilled to see this, because I've known for a long time that a lot of these stereotypes that are applied to America by foreign governments and by foreign media are just completely made up. They're complete nonsense. But the gatekeepers in the media have perpetuated those lies. But thanks to social media, those gatekeepers have lost their power. And now we have these people, exactly like you said, being blown away, excuse me, and then sharing that around the world. And can I just say, I'm in London right now. I'm speaking to you from London, and we've just had a little bit of a heat wave. Nothing particularly dramatic. It's only in the mid-30s. But I'm not kidding. Nowhere has air conditioning. They've been cancelling buses because the buses get too hot. They've been cancelling trains because they're worried about trains derailing because the way they've done their rails can't handle mid-30s Celsius.
1: Wow.
15: I think that's only about 80, 85 or something Fahrenheit.
1: Yeah.
15: So we've got this what they're calling a heat wave, and they simply can't cope with it. And they think this is normal. And they look down on America. Oh, everyone's got a big truck, and they don't have trains. How uncivilized. And then something like this comes along, and while they're sweltering and waiting for trains that will never arrive, you guys are driving down the highway in a Yukon or a pickup or whatever it is that's your particular flavor, with the air conditioning blasting and a bunch of country music coming out the windows, because why not have the aircon and the windows open at the same time? And it's that realization that the very things that they mocked about you are actually that is the evidence, that is sort of the crown jewel of just how incredibly successful the American experiment in freedom has become.
1: Yeah.
15: Can I say this as well, Andy? If all that the American experiment achieves is tremendous prosperity, then that will be a failure.
1: Mm.
15: If at some point the freedom comes to an end, then even if the prosperity remains, the experiment will have failed. Do you know what a country looks like that is rapidly gaining prosperity but still has no freedom? We have one of those on this planet. It's called China.
1: Yeah.
15: And I don't think any American would want to move to China. Yes, they are tremendously quickly gathering wealth and technology and quality of life and lifestyle. It looks nothing like America yet, of course, but it is rapidly going up. Would you want to trade with them, no matter how prosperous they become? Of course not, because they miss the thing that really matters, which is the freedom.
1: Yeah.
15: Freedom is what makes America unique. I believe it's been the basis of your prosperity. But if prosperity is the only result, then I'm sorry, we've lost our way.
1: Yeah, amen to that. There's more than just economic growth, and we have to have that freedom, which we have more than anybody else around the world. Topher, hang on the line. We got to take a break here. It is the Voice of Reason's Weekend Edition. Stay here.
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2: Lesson 1. How to tie your shoes. The slip-ons, pre-tied, Crocs, and skateboard shoes may be cool when you're 12, but now it's time to string it up. It's best to use the traditional rabbit runs around the tree and down the hole technique, found on any Wikipedia page or Google search. It's simple to try, and practice makes perfect. Side note, the big brown tall shoes that have longer strings and a hard piece over the toes are called work boots. They are used for working physical labor, and you should not be intimidated by them. Lessons on how to perform manual labor without a college certificate or degree, please continue to lesson number 4. Lesson number 2, condoms. After the social media frenzy of the condom snorting challenge, sales of condoms skyrocketed. But proper use of the item has been forgotten by the dark ages of common sense. In order to understand the proper use of the condom, please refrain from any adult activity that is associated with the item until mature enough to understand its purpose. Lesson number 3, man buns and beards. Men and those who self-identify as male, unless you work out like Jason Momoa or Chris Hemsworth, know how to change a tire on your vehicle, and condom snorting challenge, sales of condoms skyrocketed. But proper use of the item has been forgotten by the dark ages of common sense. In order to understand the proper use of the condom, please refrain from any adult activity that is associated with the item until mature enough to understand its purpose. Lesson number 3.

0: man bun and beard. Looking as if you climbed off a mountaintop while sitting in a toxic masculinity confession booth wearing girls' ankle-tight jeans is a bit of an oxymoron. Lesson number 4. The workplace. Once you grow to adulthood, things tend to disrupt your social life, like a job. On tips to help learn what jobs and income are, listen back to the motivational speech of that valedictorian of your high school. Once you do start your work, you'll soon realize most conversations in the office or construction zone may not be the PC culture conversations your professor sheltered you from. Some workplace environments may not recognize your preferred gender-neutral pronoun. If your boss is yelling for you across the building, expletives may be the preferred choice of name rather than your emotionally comforting pronouns.
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0: or so left here as we wrap things up. Let's talk about those changes that you're seeing in Australia right now. Because I love Australia. I've always wanted to go. And you guys, by the way, have one of the best rock bands in the world with Parkway Drive. They are my absolute favorite. I love those guys to death. Let's talk about the change that you're seeing. During the COVID pandemic, you guys had some of the worst lockdowns out of any other nation. Do you think that that was maybe the spark or the seed that was planted for people down there to say, you know what, we're not going to go through something like that again?
1: Yeah, so very briefly, Andy, I've said for many, many years, the problem is that people don't care about politics until it hurts them. And what happened during COVID was a lot of people got hurt. And that's a terrible thing. But it means that suddenly they've realized, oh, hang on, I can't ignore politics anymore, because even if I ignore it, it will still hurt me. Yeah. And that realization is at the heart of why we're seeing such a change in Australia.
0: Great stuff. Topherfield.com is the website. You can find all his information with his books, with his podcast, and so much more. You're actually traveling and coming back to the United States and doing some more traveling here soon, aren't you?
1: Yeah. So I'll be at Freedom Fest. I'm speaking at Young Americans for Liberty up in Cincinnati. I'll be speaking at the Western Conservative Summit in Colorado and a bunch of other things in between.
0: You're a rock star, brother. I love it. And bringing those libertarian values, which are a outcast in some areas, but we need them more than ever right now. Topherfield.com. Go and check them out. Great to have you on. Such an honor, my friend. Let's do it again soon.
1: I'd love to. Thanks, Andy.
0: Yeah, you bet. Again, topherfield.com. That's T-O-P-H-E-R, field.com. You can find his information with the Topher Project, all his books, what he's doing in Australia, in the UK, and here, Freedom Fest 2026. He's going to be out there speaking and bringing those conservative and libertarian values to us here in the United States and reminding us, even though we're kind of in the midst of it and we don't always see it, why our nation is still the greatest nation on the face of the earth, which is freaking awesome. I love it. Topher Field, we appreciate him very much. By the way, on Monday this coming week, he will be on the Tim Pool podcast, which you can go and check that out. So go find Tim Pool and his program as well. Let's celebrate America's 250th birthday. The celebrations are continuing and starting off this weekend. Let's get into that patriotic mode, baby. Until then, be your own voice of reason. It is the voice of reason. My name's Andy Hoosier. We'll see you on the radio soon. Bye. Hey, it's Andy Hoosier. You know, when I get off the air every day, the battle for me against limited government, censorship, and even unfactual content is far from over. That's why now I'm so happy to say that the Hoosier Media Network is giving you more opportunity to catch The Voice of Reason, along with other great shows and podcasts. 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
4: USA Radio News. I'm Amp Harrell. The U.S. and Iran traded attacks in a weekend test of the shaky ceasefire. Tehran said Saturday it has struck U.S.-linked targets in the region in response to American attacks on Friday against Iranian military sites. The latest exchange comes just a week after the signing of a deal intended to eventually end the conflict. The U.S. accused Iran of violating the ceasefire first with a drone attack on a commercial ship in the Strait of Hormuz. Vice President J.D. Vance, who took part in recent peace talks in Switzerland, said violence will be met with violence. balance. For earthquake-ravaged Venezuela could face hiccups as the death toll climbs above 1,400. While disaster supplies are being collected in South Florida, Florida International University's Dr. Dulce Suarez says U.S. embargoes could cause some delays getting the water, non-perishable food, and household items directly to those affected.
5: Logistically, a container cannot be sent directly from Port Everglades to Venezuelan borders. Instead, we have to go through the channels, making sure that the aid is given to the right hands and also with the blessing of the existing structure.
4: She adds security is also a factor with airports and seaports not fully functioning. Monetary donations do provide immediate impact. Former National Security Advisor John Bolton taking a plea deal to avoid prison time. Lisa Carton reports.
6: Bolton pleaded guilty Friday to mishandling classified documents. U.S. Attorney for the District of Maryland Kelly Hayes spoke after Bolton entered his plea.
7: No one is above the law, and I hope that this prosecution sends a clear message that we will vigorously investigate and prosecute individuals who violate our national security laws.
6: In exchange for his plea, Bolton is expected to pay a more than $2 million fine. His sentencing date is in October. Bolton was indicted back in October of 2025 and has been a strong critic of President Trump since he left the administration in 2019. I'm Lisa Carton.
4: From America's News Network, USA Radio News.
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4: Several wind-driven wildfires in the west put parts of the Four Corners region in an extremely critical fire weather danger. Largest wildfire in Utah, the Cottonwood Fire, has burned over 71,000 acres, remains 0% contained. The Iron Fire has burned over 40,000 acres, 38% contained. The Cherry Fire burned an estimated 20,000 acres, also 0% contained. Red flag warnings in effect across the region due to strong gusty winds. National Weather Service says eastern Utah, western Colorado, northeastern Arizona, and northwest New Mexico are at great risk. Texas is now the first state to require public school children to read passages from the Bible. Lisa Taylor with the details.
9: The Texas State Board of Education on Friday approved a required reading list that includes Bible stories. The new list starts as early as elementary school, which includes a picture book of David and Goliath. Older children will read passages about Adam and Eve, amongst others. The required readings will go into effect in 2030.
4: Amazon customers have a month left to file a claim in the company's $2.5 billion settlement with the Federal Trade Commission. Those who are eligible may receive up to $51. The settlement comes from a 2023 lawsuit alleging Amazon coerced consumers into enrolling in Prime subscriptions, then made it hard to cancel. The window to submit a claim closes July 27th. Forecasters are warning the eastern U.S. will be hotter than a firecracker in the coming week. A massive heat wave should hit the U.S. this weekend, sending temperatures into the triple digits and could last through Independence Day. I'm Amp Harrell, USA Radio News.
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